0: to everybody once again. This is Kilo Quebec for Golf Whiskey Oscar. William around beautiful Wake Forest. Rainy, and I love it. 73s, y'all, I'm clear.
1: Okay, William, like you said, that you were from rainy Wake Forest, North Carolina. And good luck in getting your Mitsubishi, I think you said, Outlander, outfitted now with your mobile operation. And you're going to enjoy that a whole lot. And you learned to drive on a 1965 Ford Galaxy 500. And William, was that an automatic or straight drive transmission?
0: Yes, Nick Control, it was automatic. It was automatic, but I treated it like it wasn't. Wow, what a flashback. I really love this. Take care of me. God bless. 73s, I'm gone.
1: And put you down for automatic transmission, too. William, thank you so much for checking in. Appreciate your ratchet. Hope you have a good week. And last on the list is K4JD, our Ronnie, owner of the Carolina 440 Rag Chew, owner of the Carolina 440 Link system, and glad to have you aboard tonight. How about your Rag Chew, and what make and model car did you learn to first drive on, and was it straight drive or automatic transmission? Over to you, Ronnie.
2: Good evening, Virginia, folks on it, K4JDR. I'm going through the coach from Peters on the portable in the yard tonight. So, anyway, the first vehicle the first thing I ever learned how to drive was at 7 years old was a 1955 International Farmall Tractor. It was a 140. That's what I actually started driving. Of course, they had a horse meat in it. But anyway, so I learned to try to. But at the age of 10, I started with a international ton truck, a farm truck, had dual wheels on the back. That's the first thing I ever drove, and I would drive it at the end of the field and down the field to feed the hogs and different things, but the load fertilizer and all that stuff like that. While my dad was on the tractor and all, and had an AM radio in it, so I used to listen to AM radio, what I used to listen to back then, and it was a 1959 International Farm Truck is what it was. It had a 6-speed transmission in it, so I think that's pretty much it. So not much to report here today, did a bunch of errands today, got home from the beach yesterday, so winding down for some things to kind of do this week. So with that, I'll turn it back to Net Control, K4JDR.
1: Okay, Ronnie, well, you may be our youngest driver yet, 7 years old, driving an international, I think you said, a tractor, a 1955 tractor, and that's amazing. And you graduated at age 10 to a 1959 International Farm Truck with an AM radio. I bet you remember driving that up and down the roads on the farm, doing the tasks that you were assigned. Hope you have a good week ahead. Thank you so much for checking in, and we'll be clear with Ronnie at this time. Okay, that brings us to the bottom of the second round of check-ins. So I want to thank everybody for coming by the net tonight. We'll now close the Carolina 440 Rag Chew net. Remember, this net meets every Monday evening at 7:30 p.m. on the Carolina 440 UHF Link Repeater System. We wish to thank the repeater owners and trustees in the Carolina 440 Link System for the use of the repeaters. You can find out more information on this full-time link system by going to this website, www.carolina440.net. Again, that is Carolina, the number 440.net. Again, thanks everybody for a great net. NC4VA, out.

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You've got a lot of static on your signal. 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But if you can up your power, try it. But there, like I said, there's a lot of noise. Go ahead, sir. That gentleman's call's up.

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0: 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KR4HAM.
1: Couldn't have been me, man. Wow, I didn't, I looked at Channel 9 and Channel 36 and Channel 18, but I don't think they were there, but I know for a fact 9 and 36 were out there. I looked at that last night on the 5 o'clock news, and neither one of them, or I could have just missed it, but neither one of them seemed to put that on the news coverage last night. Yeah, man, that was all about those students, and Well, I met the governor, shook his hand a couple of times when he came in, and then when he was leaving, and got a chance to talk to him just a tiny little bit. He spent more time with the kids, as rightly so, because the whole program is, you know, for them. And they actually patted me on the back and thanked me for, doing such a good job, hard work with them. So I got a real pat on the back, not just a figure of speech. How about that? That was pretty cool. It was a big deal, man. He only went to this one college, even though they got four colleges around the state doing this program. This was the only one that he was going to go and visit.
0: Yeah, well, that's good for the recognition. And, yeah, you were on Queen City News this morning.
1: Well, in a way, that's kind of scary. You know, I mean, for the viewers, I've often been told I've got the perfect face for radio.
0: Yeah, you and me both.
1: Yeah, that was a big deal yesterday. That really was a big deal. I think I might have mentioned, but boy, last week and the week before, the last 2 weeks, we were scrambling, taking out all kinds of old stuff, conduits and wiring and ceiling fans and all of that. Got that stuff out of three classrooms, and maintenance people, you know, they were also scrambling because they have to do some work on these rooms, and then they have to paint them. And then I know the janitorial staff, I'm sure they worked some overtime because they had to strip and polish the floors. They went through that whole building. And I kid you not, man, they polished those things up to a point where you could look down and see your reflection.
0: Well, that's good for them. They got some overtime in. I'm sure that was hard work. And you had to make it look presentable.
1: I'm chuckling because as a side effect from polishing all the floors, I mean, up and down the whole building main corridor, what's funny is that a lot of people, their sneakers now will squeak when they're walking up and down the floors.
0: Yeah, and if you got wet feet, they're going to be slippery too.
1: Oh yeah, I bet so. Wow. Anyway, man, yeah, I'm glad you had a chance to see what it was all about a little bit. Yeah, it's a pretty big deal. It was real nice from the governor, I consider it, you know, an honor and pleasure. But yeah, these kids are, wow, they're pretty sharp folks. And I think I might have mentioned one girl who is real shy and quiet, and she's never touched anything like this before, where when she wires everything up with her lab projects, first of all, it looks perfect. And then she turns everything on, and it is perfect. She has never, ever had a failure in the circuit she's been building. She never had to troubleshoot. She has never even asked me for a little help because she has never gotten stuck on anything. And one of the first places that the governor went when he came into the shop was into her booth. And he spent several minutes in there talking with her. I am so glad that he got into her booth because, like I said, her stuff looks professional, like perfect professional. So that was a real, I mean, you don't even need to know what's going on. You can just look at the wall and see all the wiring and everything is all really nice and neat. It's in the wiring tracks and boy. So yeah, he got a good demonstration there.
0: Well, that's good. I'm sure all of you impressed him a lot, and hopefully that'll help the program.
1: Well, I can tell you, with the money that they all put into it, I think they're getting their money's worth. I mean, the students get all total. Everything that they throw in, now they get $2,000 just to come there. But they also buy their books. They also buy them their toolboxes and all the tools that they would need to do the jobs. And then they get some money, extra money for lunch and transportation. And all total, it's just, I think it's just shy of $2,800. That each student's getting paid just to come out and take these courses and get a certificate. And that gets them into the pre-apprentice programs. And as much success as they're seeing in this year, being the first year they've tried it, I feel certain that program's going to grow year by year. There's only one problem with it, Bobby. The shop that we've got right now, there's only space for 18 workstations, 18, like, booths, if you will. And, yeah, they're going to have to move that program over to a new building or something if they want it to grow. KR4HAM, AF4. RF Mobile.
0: Well, they may do that if it grows, and I'm sure it will once it gets out. I mean, that's a good trade to be in.

Yeah, man. Well, it's the whole reason for doing this is there is a severe shortage of people in the electrical services, just from everything from, you know, regular residential electricians all the way to, you know, people who need to work in factories on electrical stuff, you know, industrial type of stuff. There is a real lack of that in the state. On top of that, you have to consider the average age of an electrician in North Carolina is, I think there's a range, but it's like 54 to 68 years old, something like that. But you got to understand, a lot of those guys are, you know, they're going to be retiring, and they just don't see enough people, you know, to fill those slots right now. So they're paying people right now. They're paying these kids. Get them early. Get them young. Get them in. Get them trained. And I don't blame them. I think it's money well spent.

0: yeah, it's money well spent, that's for sure. They kind of do the same thing in my profession, but I don't know if I'd suggest that.
1: I'll tell you, if this thing takes off, I can see the potential that they might want to have academies for other vocational workforce needs, like maybe like welding, for instance, or plumbing. You know, stuff that everybody needs anywhere, right? Infrastructure people. We do have an auto body program there. You can get a 2-year degree in that if you like. But I don't see things like that. You know, getting the kind of money to do something like the summer academy program, because that's not real infrastructure. I mean, it's, you know, people who need that, but yeah, I think if this thing works over the next couple of years, I could see the potential for, you know, other programs, you know, kind of spawning off of this. But, I don't know what they're going to do. I know they're going to want more people every year to come into it. I'm sure there are going to be more people that, you know, next year that will apply for it. And, yeah, it's just a matter of space. I don't know. I don't know what they're going to want to do in the long run, but in the short run, you know, we can only deal with 18 at a time.
0: Well, 18 is a pretty good number. That way, you can give the students attention when they need it. If you get too many in there, it'd probably drive you crazy trying to keep up with all of them.
1: Probably so. I'll tell you, the regular semesters, like the fall and the spring semester high school programs, I'll tell you, those kids in there, you know, they're hard to keep track of. You know, like I said, there's always a handful that do well, and they want to, you know, they want to learn, and they want to do the work. And then there's a small handful, they don't care, they don't want to be there. Then, you know, the vast majority of them are kind of in the middle somewhere, but, yeah, I usually end up with around 20. So, they are a little bit tough to keep track of, as opposed to these people, you know, these young people, they, you know, they have to apply to get into this thing. They want to be there, and they've shown me that they can be responsible. I can leave them on their own for periods of time, and they're not going to goof off or anything like that. So, yeah, they make it easy for me, but the regular semester high schoolers, yeah, you need to keep track of those guys a little bit more than the summer program.
0: Yeah, I can understand that, but hopefully it'll take off and everything will work out. We'll get some more electricians out in the workforce.
1: Yes, sirree. Most of them are there, you know, to go through the motions of what they need to do to become a licensed electrician. So, get a little certificate from this place, and that puts them in, I think, a pre-apprenticeship status. And after they complete a couple other milestones, and one of which is the number of hours at work. Now, they can claim that time from these classes as well, but they need to get out there with the company and do, even if it's part-time, do some work so they can rack up the amount of hours to get into a full apprenticeship status. And then after that, I think it's, after you complete that learning, you can become a journeyman. And that's where most of these guys want to go. I do know at least one of them is probably going to end up going to the Day and Zimmerman company because of that opportunity there. They'll train you for 4 months because they are a contractor for Duke Power, especially for their nuclear sites. Man, I'm telling you what, those guys at Dan Zimmerman, all the requirements that you need is that you have to be 18 years old, and they will bring you in. They will train you. And I don't want to say over the air how much money per hour they would start people at, but all I can say is it's over double 20 an hour. Let me put it like that. It's big time money per hour.
0: Yeah, that's good. I might change careers. All right, Vince, I got a lot to do today. I'm going to have to get to work. Enjoyed talking to you. Glad to see you on TV. Now you're famous. 73 is KR4HAM. I'll be on the side monitor.
1: Hey, Bobby, as usual, appreciate the chat. Good to talk to you, man. Thanks for riding in to work with me here. So with that, I'll let you start on your day. I'll say 73s to you, KR4HAM, have a great one, AFRF Mobile, and I'll be listening and standing by.

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1: AF4RF, N4CT. Good morning, Vince.
0: Oh, as I live and breathe. Good morning, Lynn. Wow, haven't talked to you on the air here in a while. Hope you're doing well, sir.
1: Well, physically, I guess I'm not doing that bad, but mentally, I'm about to try to pull Spectrum through the phone and strangle them.
0: Oh my goodness! So, what has Spectrum done or not done now? Wow. Yeah, I gotta be honest with you. I've got Spectrum internet. And knock on wood, I have not had a problem with those guys, and I've had it for years. But I've heard other people who had some kind of horror stories to tell.

0: Well, you know, we have voice services here at work all over the county, and it's been a nightmare. But my internet service at home has been very good. I can't complain about it. But it went out during the storm on Sunday night, about 2 a.m., and, of course, it's still down. And they keep saying there's an outage. Well, Spectrum has a policy that if they show an outage, they won't take a ticket. You can't ask for a supervisor last night, and still they will not take a repair ticket if there's an outage until the outage is cleared. And the problem is I have my next door neighbor who is on the exact same analog coax trunk. We're not talking about different nodes or anything, and he's got service. And I tried my best to tell them that last night that my issue has nothing to do with the outage, because my next door neighbor on the exact same coax trunk line has service. As a matter of fact, I'm before him, so it actually has to go by my house to get to him. He's on the end of the line, and I'm one notch from the end. And anyhow, I still got absolutely nowhere. They still refused to put a ticket in until the outage is cleared.
1: Well, I don't know what to say about that, Lynn. That's just a bunch of nonsense. Yeah, that doesn't make sense. So, if your neighbor on the same trunk, almost the same run, they've got service and you don't, you know, that is definitely not part of whatever the bigger outage is. But I think that's crazy that they won't let you open a ticket because of that. Yeah, I don't know, man. That doesn't sound right to me.
0: Well, I have been looking for other alternatives this morning. The problem is you know, the inconvenience is not my problem. You know, if I don't have internet for 24 hours or I don't have TV for 24 hours or whatever, I mean, I've got an antenna hooked to my TV. I watched TV last night. It might not have been what I wanted to watch, but I watched TV last night. The problem is my 83-year-old mother-in-law, now her panic pendant, and she has no phone service, and I mean she can't watch TV either, but that's not as important. But she has no way to contact us for help if something goes wrong. And of course, you know, I probably talked about this, and she knows they're there. She agreed to it. But my wife has access to cameras inside the house, so she can, you know, that's kind of the trade-off. Given her independence, my wife can keep an eye on her with the cameras. We'll see, with the network down, she can't see the cameras.
1: Okay, so I'm going to suggest something to you, because the only time I had a little bit of some kind, I can't remember what it was, but it was years ago. Yeah, it was something to do with trying to upgrade my service, and I needed a new modem. And I'm trying to think back, but I know when I called them, tried to get that set up so they could send me one, for whatever reason, it wasn't working out, you know, talking to some service person on the phone. So I took my equipment, and I went straight down to the Spectrum store in Gastonia. And when I got there, you know, I wasn't in there 5 minutes. You know, they had me all swapped out, and everything was kosher. All I had to do was bring it home, turn it on, and, yeah, it, it, it was a good experience. So what I'm going to suggest is if you are not, you know, allowed to open up tickets or you're not making any headway on the phone, go to one of their store locations in person. At least at that time, I don't know if they've changed policies or anything, but at least at that time, you know, people walk into the stores with problems. That was a pretty high priority to their company. So, I don't know. That's the only thing I can suggest is go in person.
0: Well, I'm one step ahead of you, I guess, in that respect. I've got my modem in the truck with me, and the problem is they don't open until 9 o'clock. So, I don't understand this. Where is he at? Well, Vince, I'm here at my home away from home for the last 4 weeks. And, you wouldn't envy my job lately because I've been in the same building for 4 weeks. I'm not really set good with me either, so just so you know. I'm going to try to run up there after 10 o'clock and see if I can get my modem switched out and go from there. AF4RF, N4CET, I'm going to hop out.
1: Hey, Lynn, thanks for the QSO this morning. Real good talking to you. Yeah, I hope you get a chance to go over to their office, wherever it is, or sales area, whatever building it is. But yeah, I hope you get some satisfaction, man. Because you got to make sure that you stress to them that this is necessary because of an elderly situation, and they need to rely on that service being up and working. So make sure they know that right off the bat. Anyway, have a great day there. N4CET AF4RF Mobile.

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1: I believe that was KQ4 VEB. This is Whiskey 2, Mike Sierra. Good morning. How are you doing today?
0: Whiskey 2, Mike. I didn't get the last part because I don't know if I'm fully awake, but I'm doing all right. Yeah, this is KQ4 VUB, Kilo Quebec 4, Victor Uniform Bravo. Eric, I'm mobile over here on Independence Boulevard in Charlotte. How are you doing?
1: I'm doing well, sir. This is Charles. I'm over in the Mineral Springs area, just between Monroe and Waxhaw area. And, yes, that's Whiskey 2, Mike, Sierra, W2MMS.
0: Okay, Sierra, I got you. Yeah, no, brain's not always awake at this time. remember everything. So, yeah, it's a... Drive-in's always a good wake-up process and good vocal practice getting on the radio and just trying to keep myself occupied and awake, you know, so nothing wrong with that. So what do you have going on today?
1: Well, fortunately, I am not driving into Charlotte. I'm working from home, so I've got a little bit of advantage there, and I'm going to get some work in. I was actually coming out to check and see my daughter. Got her ticket here not too long ago. She's a brand new tech, and she's on her way to Shelby with her mother. I was going to check in and see if she was on the radio. I think she was planning on it. I'm not sure if she's going to actually jump on or not.
0: KQ4 VUV. Yeah, go ahead and give her a call. Throw her call sign out there and see if she's listening and have her come on back. It's that'd be pretty cool.
1: Copy that. We'll give her a shot. K1MEH. K1MEH from Whiskey 2, Mike Sierra, are you there?

0: 52, my mic there. Hey, Eric, he may not be on yet, or we've been playing around with the radios. He has a new good radio, 8-9, and I know we were having problems with Fleet Talk for some reason jumping on there, but I got to take a look at it. I'm not sure if there's some setting on the general radio setting. I know all the frequencies and the codes are all right, but I have to play with that a little bit more. Maybe she's just not hearing us at the moment.
1: I got you. No worries. Wait, did she just get her license recently?
0: Roger that. She, probably about 5 weeks ago now. She's 12, and her ten-year-old sister both wanted to get theirs, and yeah, she, about 5 weeks ago. Sarah, her sister, is still working on hers. She'll hopefully be testing soon.
1: Man, that is cool, because, you know, I'm going to have to get on some of my other friends who have just been, I guess, too lazy, but not, yeah, too lazy is, I guess, the word for it, to go ahead and get their tech ticket, because, like, you know, if your two daughters can, one can do it now and the other one's studying for it, they're only 10 and 12, you said, there's no reason why anybody can't get on there and do a little bit of studying and pass that test. So, well, congratulations to her. That's pretty darn good and awesome, man. That's pretty cool to be that age to get their license. I didn't get mine until I was, I don't know, maybe 2 years ago now only? Yeah, so I was a little bit older.
0: Well, I thought it was going to be pretty easy for them. I told them if I can do it, I am 100% sure they can do it. And said, my oldest, she knocked it out already, and my youngest, she's gotten through all the lessons, went through and did a bunch of the quizzes and all, but it was just before the new test came out, and I think there's about, if I recall correctly, like 20-something new questions on there, so she's going to go through and study all that again, and, you know, hopefully soon she'll be having hers as well.
1: Oh, cool. I didn't know that they put the new questions into the pool already. I thought that was later. I thought that was next year. Gosh, I must be way off. But, yeah, no, I get what you're saying. And then I'll have to tell my friends that they need to get studying, because you can't have younger kids beating you out. But I will say the younger kids have the mind to absorb all that knowledge and are used to taking tests at school. So they might have an advantage over people who have not taken a test in a couple of years.
0: Yeah, Roger that. And, yeah, the new test came out July 1st. But, yeah, tell your friends, whenever I took my tech, this is about a year ago now, I took it, they told me that the youngest person they had sit in on one of the tests for their tech was 5, and the youngest for the amateur extra was 7. They actually had a 7-year-old pass the extra. So if that's not encouragement, I don't know what is.
1: Yeah, that's pretty wild. Nah, I think this winter I'll get my extra. That's my next task on my list of things to do. I'll probably start studying for that sometime this winter when I get a break. The last couple I did, I'm actually a school teacher myself, so the last couple I did were inclement weather days. I got my tech on a snow day. No, on hurricane, it was Hurricane Helene days, actually, is when I got my tech. And then I did my general over a couple snow days that we had this winter. So it's not too terrible. You just got to slot out a little bit of time to do it, and I just had to find a natural break from life to go ahead and grab them while I could.
0: You know, that's funny. That's about how I worked mine in. I took my tech and general whenever the government was shut down. I worked for the federal government and didn't have any work to do, so I figured I would get some more studying in, practice a few tests, and see how I did, and felt comfortable with it, so went ahead and took my test during that time, and as soon as we opened back up, in about a couple of days, I had my license, and my oldest, she told me whenever she tested for her tech, I was going to have to test for my amateur extra, so I did that about 4 weeks ago.
1: Oh, man, that's cool, and you got some personal inside family motivation. Nothing wrong with that. Yeah, I don't know. I've been on a couple of my friends who got their GMRS license, and I'm like, guys, just do it. It's not that bad. It really isn't. Like, you don't have to get all the questions right. You just got to get enough to pass. And there's nothing wrong with passing with whatever the limit is. I mean, it's what it is, I told them. I'm like, you don't have to study that much, just enough to understand the content and knowledge and, make it useful to yourself.
0: Yeah, I couldn't agree more, and that's one of the things I told myself is that, once I get through it, it's going to be like on-the-job training for me, setting the different radios up and learning hands-on instead of just learning from a book or practicing for a test. So I couldn't agree with you more, man.
1: And nothing wrong with that. Where did you say your QTH was? You said down near Waxhaw?
0: Yes, affirmative. I'm between Waxhaw and Monroe area, a little town called Mineral Springs. It's Whiskey 2, Mike, Sierra Friday.
1: Whiskey 2, Mike, Sierra, KQ4, VUB. Yeah, that's awesome. Okay, are you coming, I'm just curious, because this is how I am. Are you coming in the 70 or the 2-meter side of the KC4 IRA?
0: I'm on the 2-meter side of it.
1: Okay, awesome, yeah. Well, where I live in Charlotte East, over there by Bengals Coliseum, I struggle with the 2-meter side just because of all the buildings. I have to go through 70, and I'm on 70 now. I was just curious, because you sound great. I don't know what your setup is down there, but, yeah, you sound fantastic coming in down from Mineral Springs.
0: That's good to hear. I actually just set up my mobile here recently. I'm on it right now. And it's a Radiodity DB50. My wife got me for Christmas, and it took me a while to actually get it put in, but I installed it a couple weeks or so ago. And working off of a, it's an antenna that one of the guys from Charlotte had recommended to me. It's a compact antenna, LRI, and it works a wide range of bands there. So it's a nice little antenna, only about 9 inches tall. On a mag mount, and it doesn't work as well off of the center of the vehicle. It works better off of a corner because it uses basically pretty much the whole top and sides of your vehicle as that ground plane for you. So good to hear that it's working for me there.
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1: Good morning, Scott. KQ4VUB here with Whiskey 4, Mike Sierra. I think it's a 4, maybe it's a 2, I don't remember. How are you doing today?
2: Good morning, gentlemen. KC4IRA Mobile, Scott. Doing pretty good. Kind of wish this rain kind of slid up just a smidgen over here so we can have some funeral services and not get wet. Parking cars kind of gets a little challenging when you're walking around in water. But that's okay. I'll put waders on if I have to. But anyway, yep, on the way to work, QTH this morning. Don't forget the Misfits Net tonight at 8 o'clock. Question of the night is going to be Little Debbie Snack Cakes. They produce 12 different varieties. What's your favorite? Because that's going to be the question. But anyway, I hope to hear both of you in there tonight. Another station in there, I heard you just put a new brand new radio in. I don't know if that's a DMR radio or if it's analog only or what. But anyway, another station in there, go ahead and pick it up. KC4IRA.
0: Good morning, KC4IRA. I think you said your name was Scott. It was nice to meet you. Yeah, this is Whiskey 2W2. However, I do have an HD that is the MR that we use over here. So yeah, this is Charles out of Mineral Springs in 72 NMS.
2: Is it a little light that time? You may want to come back. You kind of faded out on there a second and repeat your traffic again. I did catch Mineral Springs. I did catch your call sign. Didn't catch the current location or something like that. And they're about to DMR on your radio. Some of those radio oddities have DMR on it. Didn't know if yours did or not. But anyway, if you want to try it one more time, then we'll switch on over to the station there because I got at least a good 15-minute drive before I get to work. So go ahead and let's try that thing again because you kind of fizzled just a smidgen.
0: Yes, sir, copy that. Yeah, this is Whiskey 2, Mike there, W2MMS. And no, I was just saying the radio that we installed is a Radiodity DB50. That particular one does not have the DMR on it. However, we do have an HD.

0: Okay, I did copy that time. Okay. And I assume you're on the 2 meter side a little bit, I would imagine, because of the courtesy tone difference. But anyway, Eric, I think that was, yeah, it was you in there. My mind, I'm trying to concentrate. I can't walk with you chewing gum, much less trying to drive and talk and watch people in front of me acting like stupid idiots and want to come across the middle on 216 coming in the opposite direction at me. So I'm going like, dude, y'all are crazy this morning anyway. Go ahead and get up, Casey. All right.
1: KQ4VUB, yeah, I don't know. Tuesday's always the worst day for travel. I think it brings all the idiots out or something because dealing with the same thing here heading north on 77 up to the lake. But, man, it's the way it is. But, yeah, Charles, I don't know. You have this repeater program on the 70 side. Maybe give that one a whack because we were QSOing perfect back and forth, and then you've been starting to drift out at the end. Which, I don't know, it's probably conditions, because it seems to be changing rapidly. And, yeah, Scott, I hope it doesn't rain anymore today. I haven't even picked up the phone to take a look at the weather report. Go ahead and pick it up. Charles, let's see, unless you're switching over. I don't know. Go ahead and see what you got this time.
2: Yeah, this is with 2 my mic here. It could very well just be the operator here, too. It's still early in the morning. I haven't finished my full cup of coffee, but we can definitely see it. I'm not sure if I have it in here yet. I'll have to take a look at it and see, but I'll turn it back over to Scott for a few minutes, and I'll take a look around and see what I've got in here.
0: Yeah, Charles, if come on into Misfits Net tonight. But yeah, the better, the reason why the 440 would be better than the 2 meter side, because that VHF at 146.805 gets hammered pretty good up there on the mountain for some odd reason. I guess because the radio stations up there being so close. There's a 150,000 watt transmitter up there for a radio station. It's on like 104 point something or 102 point something. So it kind of messes VHF all to pieces. So the UHF side, the antenna's about the receiver antenna's about, a couple hundred foot higher, or probably 100 or so foot higher. So usually the 442.700 plus 5 offset with 100 hertz tone works a little bit better than the 2 meter side. I have flipped it where the 2 meter side out transmits the 440 side, and that gets kind of interesting. But anyway, so, yeah, get that programmed in there tonight. Come on and hook up with us tonight and answer the good question there. Everybody loves Little Debbie Snack Cakes. It's been moon pies and RC and peanuts and Coke and peanut butter cream. So that's my topic. It's usually food. Now, I have asked them other questions before, but for some reason I like to eat. So I guess that's why my questions hang around that a lot of times. We've asked sausage, hot, mild, or wild, or sometimes so we ask all kind of good questions in there. But anyway, that's the way it goes. And I think if you have a job at the marina while you're out of school, is that right while you're out of teaching? Or did I just dream that up?
1: No, Scott, you hit the nail on the head. Yeah, in the summertime, when I'm not at the school, I'm up at the marina. And it's pretty nice. It's nice being on the lake. I don't know. Drive a marina bowl around, moving boats. We got a six-story high barn, though. That's what gets a little nerve-wracking at times. But, yeah, it's a fun little gig in the summer because, I mean, I don't know. It's more physical than anything with not as much mental labor, if you would. So I enjoy the heck out of it. It's a fun few months here, and I just, you know, work part-time. I only do 3 days a week. But, you know, they're 10-hour days, maybe 12, depending on the work that we're doing. So it's a lot of fun just doing something completely different and being outside, even though it's hot as heck. I don't mind it. I get used to the heat pretty well. But do you guys have a bunch of services today or just one? What's on the agenda for you today?
0: We had 22, 23, 24 calls going on right now. And, haven't got a graveside service. At least we're underneath a 15-foot by 15-foot square umbrella called a tent, cemetery tent. So, yeah, we got 11 o'clock graveside this morning. Charles, by the way, I'm a funeral director by profession, part-time law enforcement. But yeah, Eric, that's what I was going to say is, which marina do you work at before you turn it over to Charles if he's back flipping around the dial? Which one marina? Because one I was really familiar with was one right there off of 150 between Mooresville and Lincoln or Denver, something like that, right there on the right going toward Mooresville before you get to the river bridge. We used to have a boat and enjoyed it when we had a lake house up there, but we got rid of all that years ago, just didn't have time to go to it with our work schedule. So we ended up selling it off, but man, I looked at what that thing's going for now. It is unbelievable. That thing has quadrupled in price from the time I sold it, or the time I bought it to I sold it. It quadrupled in price to now, and I'm thinking, wow. But anyway, go ahead and tell us what marina you're working at, and then Charles, if he comes on back, let him pick it up. I still got a good 10 minutes.
1: Exactly where I work over there, just because, but you'll be able to figure it out. So I wonder if you're referring to Skipper's up there on the north side of the lake over there by the 150 area. But we used to, our company used to own Skipper's, and it was a whole buyout type thing. Not sure if that's it or Queen's Landing or which one it is up there. But you can see mine from 77. If you're headed north or south, we're over there in Cornelius, right up by Catawba. And, I've been with these guys for quite some time. I think I've been working with them in the summertime for 16 years now, which is kind of wild. So, yeah, I don't know. Not disrespectful or anything, but I usually just don't like to say exactly the company's name or school that I work at over the air, if you get what I'm saying. Charles, go ahead and pick it up if you're still there, man.
2: Yes, W2MMS. Yes, I actually picked up where you're working over there myself on that one. That was a great description there. So, hey, I am not able to get the 4427 program in right now, so hopefully this will work out for us for a few minutes. I was telling Eric a few minutes ago, I was jumping on this morning. My daughter's heading into work with her mom today over in the I had jumped in just to see if I can reach her. It sounds like that maybe she's not able to get in there, but hopefully we get in the program. Well, maybe we can even get her on.
0: Yeah, you start fizzling toward the end. Yeah, like I said, the VHF's got a wonderful transmit. But sometimes if I have hearing aids on it and filter, I got 5 filters on that thing. I cannot notch out all that interference up there. I think about taking that, my spectrum analyzer up there and kind of look at it. A friend of mine did years ago, and he said it's like a war zone with all the spikes. That it was pretty bad. And I said, yeah, I can tell. And now the 440, it notched out pretty good. Of course, being 440 to around 102, 104 area, it's a lot different, so it helps out a little bit. Even the 5G gets hammered up there, and FAA has stuff up there, from the feds, the state, the county, the city. So there's a lot going on up there. It's a commercial site, and everybody pays rent up there. But anywho, good to hear you in there, man. And, yeah, probably if you get stationary, you'll probably be fine. Moving around don't help matters much. But, yeah, the 442.700 with a positive offset of 500 hertz tone, same thing as this one that you're on now is 100 hertz tone. I try to keep them all 100 hertz. That way it's easy to remember. At least an old boy like me can remember those things. So, but anyway, Eric, get back to you. I understand. 16 years, pretty good bit. I got a part-timer that works for me. He started with me in 96. He works for the county garage and here in Gaston County for the county. and orders parts. So he's there all day, 8 hours, and then he comes to us and helps us out part-time, and he helps us out being our admin on every other weekend. So Steve's been with us forever, too. He's one of the oldest part-time, not age-wise, but longevity-wise, he's one of the oldest part-timers I've got. Now, the most aged part-timer I've got is Mr. Stewart. He is 93. He's a retired military from the Army. He's a chief warrant officer, W-2.

0: to. And, you know, I enjoy the heck out of it. I love the lake, but, you know, it used to take us like 20 minutes to get up here. And now, you know, it's over a half hour to drive up here. So, over the years, it's kind of gotten harder to break away and get out here and just get on the water for a few hours. And it's the way it is. But, man, that guy is over 90, just rocking it out at work. That is awesome, man. People like that give me hope for longevity and being able to do things. It's one of those things that you got to keep doing stuff, otherwise you kind of just fall apart, if you know what I mean. But back to what Charles was saying, Scott, is that he hopped on here. I cut him off. I'll just try to fill you in unless you got it. His daughter passed the tech test about 5 weeks ago, and his other daughter's studying for it, but his one daughter was heading up. I already forgot where they were heading, but he was trying to reach her on the radio to see if she was able to receive earlier. So thought that was pretty cool for a little morning activity. Well, Scott, I'm going to make this my last one, and I'll 99.1% maybe, let's say, that I'll hop on and be able to check in with you and give you my little Debbie knowledge. So I'm going to say 7-3s because I just pulled in the lot, and I'm going to go ahead and get the day going here and open the building up. This is KQ4VUB, and I'll be clear after your final.
1: All right, man. Well, have a good day out there, and be careful in the rain and stuff like that. Yep, I love my boat. I love the lake house, but we got toward our business took off so fast. But, yeah, these guys have been with me over 30 years, and, I mean, I got some great guys. They're aging out. I get it. But I have some wonderful part-timers. They can make or break you, as you know, special substitute teachers and stuff like that. So we'll say 73, Steve. We'll go ahead and turn it over to Charles for a little bit. I still got about 5 more minutes before I get to my office. So anyway, look forward to hearing y'all guys tonight and give me your knowledge of your favorite Debbie cake. It's KC4IRA. Go ahead and pick it up, Charles.
2: For VUB, Eric, I appreciate the few this morning. Thanks for coming back to me and letting me know that at least you were able to be up there where you were, and have a great day at work. Sorry, I was telling Eric earlier, my daughter, she passed her test, I guess, about 5 weeks ago now, and K1, he's supposed to be radio listening for us this morning. I was going to try to reach out to her, but I was having some issues programming her to radio H9. She's doing really good on the Fleet Talk repeater from where we are, but for some reason I'm not able to get that one to get into the repeater. So I thought maybe we would check this one out while she's heading over to Shelby this morning, but she was not able to hear me earlier. I'm not sure about now, but we're not picking this up earlier on the radio.
1: Of that. Well, congratulations on her license. That's great. My son, my daughter-in-law, and my daughter and son-in-law, and my wife all have their techs. I'm extra, but they got their techs. And we'll go on trips to the beach. We have to take multiple cars. So a lot of times, cell phone act service in some of the areas, even in the mountains area. So what we end up doing is we end up just getting on a simplex frequency, a VHF simplex frequency, and talk to each other because it has a better range than the 440 side does. So we end up doing a caravan that way or whatever you call it. But yeah, man, hey, if y'all guys want to check in with me tonight, please do so. I'll be the net controller. But yeah, get the 442-700. It has a major, major footprint compared to this, to the 146-805. And it's linked to the 146-805 because I'm on the UHF side now. But they're both in the same cabinet over here at Craters Mountain in Gastonia, so about 1,630 feet to 1,930 feet is the antenna split difference. But anyway, good to talk to you, man. I am about to pull into my office, so this will be my final after you. I'll let you tie the ribbons on it. Good to talk to you again. Congratulations. I'm also a VE, and I also have an employee that's a VE, and also a couple of buddies of mine that can minister the test. So if you need to get her tested faster, don't want to wait till time comes, holler at us. Drive over here to Gastonia to my office, and we'll give her that little tech test right quick. It ain't no big deal. We do it all the time at the office. So with that, we'll say 73. Sure, I'll let you tie the ribbon on it. This is Casey.

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1: Yes, sir, and again, thank you for the QSO as well this morning, and I think I copied that the NED is going to be at 9 o'clock tonight, so we'll see if we can jump on that. They're not back in school yet, so she may have a little bit of time to be able to come out here and... in the meantime, I'll be working on programming the 440 side in here as well, so... And you be careful at work today. I know you're outside doing stuff. I think the weather's supposed to be a little bit better, so hopefully it won't be too bad for you out there. And we'll be chatting with you guys later tonight. And again, thanks for the QSO and 73C.
0: Hey, Charles, it's going to be 8 p.m. tonight. 8, not 9, 8 p.m., 8 o'clock.
1: Copy that, and thank you for the update. That would work out a whole lot better for her. So, it's with you too, Mike Sierra. I'll be back on the phone.
0: All right, Charles, have a good, my friend. We'll catch you a little later. KC4IRA, Mobile, South Gastonia.

0: 4 Alpha Juliet Lima Mobile. I heard you guys clearing. Don't need any of y'all to come back. I was just going to say to anyone else who's listening that I'm listening. I'll be on for the next about 10 minutes. Whiskey 4 Alpha Juliet Lima.
1: Alpha Juliet Lima Station. Good to hear you in there, man. Don't forget to miss this net. Mike, come on in. Tell me your story about Little Debbie Snack Cake. What's your favorite one? I'll be the net controller tonight at 8. So, yep, come on to the Misfits net. But I'm cutting the radio off right now, so good to hear you in there. Be safe. Have a good time. Catch you later. KC4RA.
0: Have a good one, KC4RA. This is Whiskey 4 Alpha Juliet Lima. I'm monitoring for the next 10 minutes. Mobile.

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1: K1MEH, W2MMS, you're coming through loud and clear there. I'm guessing that you are probably closer to the Gastonia area now.
0: We're at Kings Mountain.
1: Oh, very good, very good. I'm glad to hear that it's working. I guess we did pretty good working on getting that program in there, so we'll have to work on some of the other ones later, but I will let you go. I know you got some work to do this morning, studying and all, so I'll let you get back. Keep an eye on the traffic there, so this is with you too, my mic there. I'll be out on your final K1MEH.
0: Okay, this is K1MEH, and I'll be out.

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0: Papa Bravo Foxtrot, KD4 WCB, this is Bill in Raleigh. Good afternoon. Who have I got there?
1: The name is Dale, Delta Alpha Lima Echo, and I was just up in Raleigh. We were up in Franklinton for 10 days visiting my daughter. Just got back yesterday.
0: Okay, and where are you? Your call sign is familiar. I think you were on the radio when you were down here. Maybe you're calling in via Echo Link now?
1: That's correct. Was on the radio at a HT program this frequency in VHT. And when I got home, I put it on Echo Link.

0: getting about two words, and that's it. I don't know whether you got a storm coming in or I do, but something's not quite right.
1: Power adjustment on my radio. Is that better?
0: By nine.
1: I'm not sure what it is with this Anytone dual band radio I've got, but it does not like to run on high power on UHF for some reason, and I need to remember that. I got to reset the default power setting on that. But yeah, I was saying, I remember you being in town visiting, but I can't remember where you were visiting from. I think you're around for a week or so on the radio.
0: We were up there for about 10 days, and I'm originally from the Buffalo, New York area, but we now live in Palm Bay, Florida, about 8 miles south of Cape Canaveral as crow flies.
1: All right, roger that. Yeah, I don't remember if you and I talked directly when you were in town, but I do remember hearing you on the radio. Talking with other people and talking about your situation. So that's really cool. It's good to hear you. You know, it was good to hear you on the radio, and it's good to hear you on Echo Lake now. How's things?
0: Things are good. I was also on a VHF frequency down there, and I just was very happy that anybody I talked to, you know, they were very nice in inviting me into their little chat groups. Really enjoyed it.
1: Yeah, we are lucky here in Raleigh to have lots of repeaters and lots of, you know, 2 meter, 70 centimeter amateur activity. This is one of the better networks. I'm on here probably more than, you know, most of the other repeaters. It's a great repeater chain. Ronnie's a fantastic guy. He's the guy that runs, you know, puts the whole full Carolina 440 net together. And it's a good group of folks from around the state, and it's kind of cool to be able to have this kind of coverage. I grew up in Charlotte, which is a couple hours west of Raleigh, where I am now. And I get to talk to people that are, you know, from my old stomping grounds and find out what's going on out there. It's been many years since I've been out there, but it's still nice to hear some of the old familiar names and places that I used to run around. But definitely a super nice group of folks. You are accurate with your assessment on that.
0: Yeah, roger that. I don't remember. Let me just take a quick look here. Yeah, I was on a 145-390 repeater, as well as this one was the 444-375 when I was there.
1: Okay. Yeah, I will be honest with you and say that because I'm a little bit of a computer cripple when I program radios. I mean, it's like I do my programming. I've got my chirp files and my RT systems files or whatever, and I am just not good at remembering all the frequencies. I've got several of the repeaters on this Carolina 440 net programmed in, and I just kind of scroll through them, you know, and click through, and I don't.

0: But yeah, I've got them all programmed into my my mobile. But no, there's no way I'm going to remember all the frequencies.
1: Yep, I remember hearing you tell somebody that, and I thought that was so cool that the DOT would run a network that they make available to amateurs, you know, and on emergency times. That's pretty cool. So I did something cool today. So I'm working home, you know, and I just came back from the bank, but, you know, I generally work at home. And 10 meters was kind of busy today, and I talked to a couple of guys. I talked to somebody at Wilmington, which is, you know, about 2 hours south of here, and somebody up in Virginia. But I talked to them through a repeater in Canada, an FM repeater on 29.64 in Canada. And I thought, man, how cool is that? I'm going all the way up to Canada and back down again to talk to somebody, you know, a couple hours away from me. Man, that was a lot of fun.
0: Yeah, I'm not, I'm still a tech. Don't test until the first Wednesday in August for general. So I'm not allowed to use the repeaters as yet, but I've been surfing 10 meters for a couple hours now, and it's DOA down here.
1: Well, it's been that way around here for a little bit, but now that it's, I don't know, the last couple of days, it's been fairly busy. You know, I quite frequently get propagation is good out to like Colorado and Arizona and places out west, but today it was going up into the northeast, and I talked to a couple of stations, New Jersey, New York, Rhode Island, and then this one up in Canada through the repeater. So, you know, it's really interesting to see what the propagation can give you and, you know, just as quickly take away too.
0: Yeah, that's for sure. I don't know, all the bands down here are pretty much dead right now. Did hear somebody talking on 20 meters, but that was about the gist of it, and I coasted through all of them. But yeah, 10 meters, I can't wait to get the general ticket to play with some nighttime bands. I'm really looking forward to it. But yeah, I've made contacts all over the world with on 10 meters when it's open. It's just, I don't know, it's something down here. I don't know about you, but it amazes me how 10 meters magically opens up. And I look at the propagation report, and, like, propagation now is poor. But any time there's a contest weekend, like last field day, 10 meters opened right up. Propagation was excellent. So I don't get it, but every time there's a contest or something going on, 10 meters opens right up.
1: Well, I assume the clubs just get together and put in an order for good propagation, and on the contest days, I assume that's how that works.
0: I get it. They've got it in someplace.
1: Maybe they do. I don't know. But, yeah, it's been a lot of fun. So I've got, I'm only, HF-wise, I'm only capable on 10 and 12 meters just because of the antenna I've got. And I know I keep talking about this, and anybody's listening to me talk about HF is probably tired of hearing me say it. But I've got a couple of antennas that I've just got to string up in the trees to be able to get some of the other bands. But I've just got a vertical that I can tune to 10 and 12, and I can't tune it safely really to anything else. So. Until I get another antenna, I'm spending time on 10 and 12 meters and then VHF, UHF, and that's about it. But it keeps me busy, and I sure do enjoy what I'm able to do right now.
0: Yeah, I've got an all-meter long wire strung up about, right now the highest point's about 16 feet. Lowest point's probably 13.5, 14 feet. And it gets me out there. I really enjoy it. The only thing it's not capable of is 6 meters. So one of these days I'll have to invest in a 6-meter antenna, but maybe go out and buy a GPCB antenna and cut it down. Anyway, other than that, my HF experience is pretty much 10 meters and DMR. I do a little bit of DMR with my M1KE.

0: Okay. Yeah, so I imagine with that antenna height, you probably get some pretty good local contacts through NVIS. I was wondering if you play with that. And then DMR, I've done some of. We've got a network here in the state called the Bad Boy Network, W4BAD. That is another good group of folks, and it's they've just added a couple of repeaters to the network. I've been enjoying that as well.
1: Victor, CX-Ray, Delta Bravo.
0: There's another station trying to come in there. Say again.
1: Good afternoon. This is Victor Echo 3 X-Ray Delta Bravo.
0: Victor Echo 3 X-Ray Delta Bravo, I think. This is Kilo Delta 4 Whiskey Charlie Bravo. It's Bill in Raleigh, North Carolina. How are you?
1: Well, good afternoon, Bill. My name is Doug in the QTH of Kitchener, Ontario. I was listening a while ago and I heard you talking about the Canadian 10-meter repeater. That wasn't VE3 in my text.
0: In fact, it was. I was just on there maybe about 30 minutes ago. I had about a 20-minute QSO with a couple of fellas there, one of whom was in Wilmington in our state in North Carolina and another who's in Virginia. Not too far away from me, but we were talking via that Victor Echo 3 MMX repeater up there in Ontario, which I've been into a few times and really enjoy it. Sounds like you're from nearby.
1: Yeah, that repeater's about 150 kilometers west of me here. So, and I've worked into it on all... Mike's got it all set up with All-Star and DMR and everything, so you can get into it any which way you want. But it is kind of fun to connect to the repeater by All-Star and then work Europe on 10 meters. It's quite amazing. Yeah, the world is different. Anyway, I won't hold it here, guys. I just heard you, and I just thought I'd say hello. Thank you so much for letting me in here. This is Victor Echo 3 X-Ray Delta Bravo.
0: That's a small world. That's cool. I'm glad to hear that. That's something that would be interesting to try. I hadn't thought of that. Trying to work remote DX stations from a repeater like that. That's a cool idea. All right, Victor Echo 3 X-Ray Delta Bravo, thanks again. Kilo Delta 4 Whiskey Charlie Bravo, 73s.
2: Is 10 still open up there? Is that repeater still coming in?
0: I don't know. I think this is John. I think I recognize the voice. I'm in the car right now. Well, I'm just going to go back in the shack. I'll check it out and I can report back.
2: Man, I guess I could get off my tush and go check too. I was just curious and listening. Yeah, the excitement of 10-meter repeaters. Remember that one in St. Thomas, the doorbell? Remember it had the sound of the doorbell? Boy, you could cover the whole East Coast with that thing.
0: Exactly one 10-meter repeater, and that's that one up in Ontario. And I thought it was the coolest thing when I got into it the first time. I've been in there maybe half a dozen times since then. Really enjoying the heck out of it.
2: Up in Ontario, is it running a tone? Some of them are turning on subaudible tones.
0: No, there's no tone on that one. It's carrier squelch only, and it's 29.64 is the downlink. The uplink's 100 kilohertz below that at 29.54.
2: I think that's got all those programmed in there. I might give it a try. All right. Well, cool. Yeah, it is. It's John, Farmer John over here in Zebulon on the Kenwood here, handheld in the backyard.
0: Good to hear you, John. Yeah, that's an FM repeater, so a full power FM.
2: Roger that. I've been playing with this thing called VeraChat, not to change the subject, but on I get on 40 meters. I've been working these guys running 5 watts with a dipole out in Germany. I got one down in Puerto Rico. It's pretty cool. These QRP stations are popping in there with this. You can leave messages and stuff like that. It's kind of neat. Anyway, I'll catch you guys a little later, 7:30. I'm going to go check that out, see if I can make a contact up there. I got a friend of mine up there in Massachusetts trying to get him to upgrade. Maybe I'll get him on 10. And what do you think?
3: Yeah, it's interesting. I wasn't able to make contact with, but I listened to a station, I think in Idaho or somewhere up there, and they were a Baofeng running 8 watts. They had a, you know, fixed antenna, but they were running 8 watts off of Baofeng. I thought that was really cool. Anyway, John, I'll let you go. I got to jump out of here again. Dale, good chatting with you, and I hope to hear you on the Carolina 440 net again. But I'm going to clear out and say 73s. KD4 WCB.
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1: 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Name here is Michael in the Henderson repeater.
0: Well, good evening. Name here is Alan, and I am on the Crowder's Mountain repeater in Gastonia.
1: Feet away. Actually, I hadn't been long left there. We went down to Shelby not too long ago. It's right in your neighborhood.
0: Yep, Shelby ain't too far away. Well, if you know where Shelby's at, you can come down to, September for the Ham Fest.
1: Gastonia, too. Many years ago, I used to see a little girl down there in Kings Mountain and Bowling Springs right across the border there, so I've been all over that place, but a Ham Fest sounds a lot more fun than what I was doing.
0: I hear you. Well, I am not too far from Kings Mountain, and if you're familiar with it, I'm over in Bessemer City right now, headed home.

0: same mission as you are here trying to get to the house. This heat has been something else for us. I'm telling you, we have been outside in it, and I'm so glad to hit the air conditioner and relax and get on my butt for a while instead of being on my feet.
1: Well, Saturday it cooled down here, and Sunday, Monday, and today, I mean, it's 83 degrees today. I think it might have hit 85. Tomorrow it's supposed to creep back up in the 90s, but for the past 4 days, it has cooled off and been a relief for us, that's for sure.

0: little bit. I think I'm looking at about 92 on a thermometer right now, and that's, if you can believe it, that's cooled off for us. They talk about some rain in the future, and I hope so. We've had some, couple good bands of evening showers come through and give us a little bit of relief, but we're still looking a little low on the rain gauge.
1: It's rained about a quarter to a half inch here over several days. Well, actually, yesterday we got a half inch, and over the weekend I think I got 7/10. So we're doing all right, but I think we're about 10 or 11 inches below normal. So we need a lot of rain to get caught up, because I think they said it takes anywhere from 2 to 3 inches to build up 1 inch in the ground table. So we need a couple feet of rain, not at one time, to get caught back up.
0: That's about right, Mom. There's always just enough rain to make the grass pop up. Here lately, I've been kind of, I guess I've been paying for those month or two that I didn't have to mow the grass when that drought first hit, but it seems like as soon as I get done with one side of the yard, I may as well just make a big circle and keep on keeping on, because it's popping up quick on us here.
1: It's been about 2 weeks since I mowed grass, because we was real dry for several weeks and then just started getting this rain and the grass turned green. I'll have to probably mow it this weekend, but my garden, yeah, it ain't looking too pretty, but the rain has helped, but I think some of the crops is too little too late. And my tomatoes and some of my beans, green beans, I've got soaker hoses on them, so they're pretty. My tomatoes, some years, you know, tomatoes are not real good. This year, the vines is loaded. I have to keep a tying them up and driving more stakes around them. They're so heavy, so when they're starting to turn ripe, and when they all get ripe at one time, man, I'm going to be out there picking 5 gallon buckets full at a time.
0: Put in some water hoses just in time of our garden, and we didn't do any tomatoes. We usually do a couple rows of them, but we did, you know, the culprits, cucumbers and okra and all the rest of them, and did some watermelons this year. I'll tell you, the watermelons are looking real pretty. It's about the only thing that I hadn't had to worry about.
1: Well, the watermelons and the squash is doing pretty good. The corn, yeah, it made, but it didn't all make it one time. I had to plant it twice because it was real cool and it wouldn't come up and turn dry. And it's just not been a good year for garden. But what I've had the soaker hoses on looks good. So, yeah, but it made me mad. It was so cool for a long time before it turned super hot. My peppers wouldn't grow, and I usually like to can. I make pickled green tomatoes, but I didn't have no peppers this year, so I got a ton of green ones, so I may run to flea market or farmer's market and buy me some cayenne so I can make me some pickled green tomatoes this year.
0: Not that bad. You don't hear too many people doing that anymore. Granddaddy used to make pepper jelly every year, and I always look forward to that, but I never caught the bug of canning, and, you know, we'll put back some blackberry jam every now and then, but I just can't get into it. I like to grow as much as I can and eat it fresh, and then I reckon I'm just too lazy for it.
1: Oh, man, we usually put up about 40 quarts of green beans. I put up... I plant the Silver Queen, the good sweet white corn, and I cream it, and I'll take probably 10 or 12 dozen ears and cream them and make bags of cream corn, and I can a lot. I off 15 or 20 quarts of pickled green tomatoes, because, man, I'll eat them. I can sit there with a fork when they're done and with my meal and just sit there eating them all year round like that. I love them things, so I do it. And I should have done it this year. My blueberry bushes was loaded, but when I said I kept a picking them and take them to work and eat them for lunch every day. Next year, I'm going to let them grow, pick them, and make jelly out of them. I done that a couple years ago, and boy, that's something. Blueberry jelly was delicious.
0: About half bad. If I can put it in the freezer, I might throw it back. You know, we'll throw a couple Ziploc bags, an okra bag, and we might throw a couple, you know, a couple bags of corn. We'll just blanch it and stick it in the freezer. But we just never got into it, and I wouldn't mind putting some strawberries back. They do pretty well in the freezer, I think.
1: Strawberries do good. Peaches actually do good. We've always canned them. We go and pick them at orchards and can them, but we froze some of them, and they work good. And I've actually took green beans, put them straight in Ziploc bags, and put them in the freezer, and they work just fine. You can't tell much difference. It's less work, so we do it sometimes if we're on a... If it's trying to get them done real quick or something, I'll throw a bunch in the freezer. Well, I just got to the house. I wasn't too far from home where I was at, so I'm going to get off here and get in the house. 73s to you. And we'll catch you on here a little later. This is KQ4 FFT. 73s, I'm clear.
0: Long next time, you're a good company, because I ain't far from the house myself. It's good talking to you. We'll see you real soon. KN4 BFB.

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1: Go ahead and come back to me. I'll cut the speaker mic off now. I can probably hear you better. KC4RA.
0: Yeah, I'm to receive on this thing too, and the speaker. But audio okay on it on this little, this is one of them crummy mics.
1: Yeah, sounds fine. No problems at all. Sounds like a winner to me. Just get that Motorola chirp off of it. That is one of the suckiest things I've ever heard. I had to hear it enough as police.
0: Nah, man. You want it? Actually, I was thinking about doing it frontwards and backwards.
1: Do it periodically through the whole transmission, too. That'd be funny.
0: Nah, you probably don't hear it now.
1: Negative, I don't. I'm aggravating you more than anything.
0: Nah, I'll put it on a channel for you. With a number, in case you ever want to use it. But anyway.

0: Yep, I'll catch you back on the landline. Yeah, this is that remote head CDM-1250, the one I revived, worked back from the dead.
1: Hey, Roger on that. Hi, IQS Live, back over Double L, Casey Pryor.
0: But no joke, is the audio good on it?
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0: TN4TJD. I'm trying to test Echo Lake here from my computer, if anybody could come back.
1: Okay, Q4 and GH, loud and clear.
0: Thank you very much. I was trying to get on to the JARS repeater there, but I don't know if the link's down or not.
1: Yeah, Roger. This is supposed to be the Carolina 440, so I'm not sure what's going on.
0: Just to make sure it was working. This is the first time I've had it downloaded onto a computer running Echo Link. I normally run it through a phone.
1: Roger. Yeah, Roger. Okay, your audio sounds good. KQ4 and GH clear.

Almost time for the Carolina Misfits Net tonight on the 442-700 KC4IRA repeater here in Gastonia, North Carolina, hooked up to the 440 Eastern Carolina group. Also bringing in Chester tonight, the 2-meter repeater from Chester, South Carolina, inviting everybody to check in to the net tonight starting at 8 o'clock. It's KC4IRA. I'll be the net controller for tonight starting at 8 o'clock. 7:46 this time. KC4IRA, portable.

Right, 7:53, 7 minutes to the Carolina Misfits Net, starting at 8 o'clock. About a couple minutes till we'll make some nice little announcements. Check in a couple proxies I've already got that's either texted us, Facebooked us, or had an early check-in because they had some meetings to go to tonight. Sometimes got some fraternal stuff to do tonight, but did check in with us. So get ready for the net and tell me what kind of Debbie cakes, snack cakes that you like to eat. Choir minds want to know.

0: All right, it's KC4IRA. I'll be in that controller tonight. It ain't quite 8 o'clock, but we're going to go ahead and start a little ahead of time to go ahead and get these announcements in before we start taking check-ins tonight. Also, let everybody know that we've got a large group that's going to be signed in with us tonight, Carolina 440 group in Eastern North Carolina. We hooked up with them through All-Star, and also tonight, our other guest will be checking in with us, the VHF side of the Chester Machine, KW4BET. Guys, we're going to take check-ins one at a time. One at a time. Give me your call sign. Phonetically spell your call sign because I'm writing this down. Give me your name and location. Answer tonight's question. Question tonight is Little Debbie Snack.
1: Bullshit.
0: Like. I know I got my favorite for sure. And we'll go ahead and let's see here. Let me pull up my little pen here. And what we're going to do is we'll go ahead and get in some proxies. I'm going to proxy in my wife, KM4BOC, Tammy, from Kings Mountain. She likes oatmeal. My son, Jonathan, KM4VOD, is in David, Kings Mountain, loves oatmeal. KM4BOE, his wife, Jamie. The girls are going to church function tonight, want me to check them in by proxy, and I told them I would. And she liked oatmeal. And then KM4BOF, Erica, my daughter, Kings Mountain. She liked the chocolate swirls with the cream in the center of them. And KM4DOG, Joe, Kings Mountain, my son-in-law, he likes the stars. Of course, grandchildren likes the stars. And, of course, Little Debbie oatmeal cakes. And I have to say, I like the fudge rounds of Little Debbie cakes. One at a time tonight. And in event of a double, I'll take the strongest signal first. Then, we'll take the others. They'll come in afterwards. And we also will take them in through Echolink, Home and Pigeons, Solo Red Cups with all strings, smoke signals, hand signals, and all in between. But before we get started, Little Debbie's does put out 12 flavors. One of them's the birthday cake. One of them's the strawberry shortcake. One's the Nutty Buddy. Ooh, that's a good one, too. The Star Crunch. Cosmetic Brownies. Cosmic. I can't even see right. Swiss Rolls. That's what my daughter likes. Zebra Cakes. And also the Fudge Rounds. The Spin Wheels, which is more the cinnamon type. The Honey Buns, always a favorite. Zebra Cake Rolls. And also the Little Oatmeal Cream Pies. Let me let this drop, please.
2: 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The time is 8 p.m.
0: All right, looks like it's 8:01. We'll go ahead and get this thing going. All righty. So who will be the first person to like to check into the Misfits Net tonight? Please call KC4IRA or Net Control.
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0: Okay, we heard of Edgemont, South Carolina in there. Alan, we'll get to you in a second. The Edgemont, South Carolina station, come back with your call sign, phonetically spell your call sign, and give me your name, please. But we did get Edgemont, South Carolina, and the answer to tonight's question.
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0: All right, Net Control, pleased to recognize KF4THL, Barry, down in Chester County, South Carolina, down around the Edgemont area. Very familiar with your area. We go down there a lot to help a buddy of mine. And so oatmeal cakes, I got a feeling that might be a little bigger to do tonight. But Barry, man, I tell you what, this is your first time checking on the net. Is that a roger?
5: Yeah, Mike just called me up and told me it's, you know, it's connected, and appreciate your connection in there. Thank you.
0: All right, Barry, you get a feather tonight to stick in your ham radio cap for being a first-time checker enter to the internet, or to the internet list, checking in through the link system and checking into the Carolina Misfits Network.